0: They'll be shaking the lake this August. Honeymoon suite. They're on the lineup. Cannot wait. Hey, it's Amanda. This is your Saturday night house party. Elizabeth, thanks for crashing it. I hear you are a huge Queen fan.
1: I am a huge Queen fan.
0: Oh, tell me more about your love of Queen.
1: Well, Freddie Mercury died when I was a toddler, but the last few years I really got into Queen. I saw Queen with Adam Lambert in Toronto. It was a dream come true.
0: How was that? Adam Lambert.
1: That was incredible. I'm telling you, that was incredible.
0: You know, you think you're like, it's not going to be the same without Freddie. It will never be the same. But
1: no,
0: for somebody to step in those massive shoes, how did he do?
1: He did incredible. And in the end, they had Freddie, a hologram of Freddie during the show at one point. But they really, Adam Lambert really, really makes sure the crowd knows who Queen really is.
0: Oh, I love that.
1: And that he is just filling in the voice. He's not replacing Freddie. So they make that very, very clear. And it's incredible.
0: That is awesome. And just for you, Elizabeth, we're going to play some Queen right now.
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2: 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Then I had a race excursion with the boys from Palatine. And just before I sailed to the gangway from the pier, I saw some fellow

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They are on their Gone, Gone, Gone tour right now, Chilliwack. They were just here in November. They're in PA about a month ago, and they're going to be hanging up their guitars for good. They're always such a pleasure to see. They are so talented. Actually, my very first concert that I had the privilege of being on stage introducing and emceeing for was a Chilliwack concert. They were outdoors at the White Bear Casino, and it was so much fun. They are just the nicest guys. They actually told me and my friends to come backstage, come hang out for a bit. They signed the drumstick.

books for me. I still have those, and it was so special. Love them. It is your Saturday night house party. My name's Amanda. Speaking about the old-time rock and rollers here, let's get some Bob Seger leaking out your speakers. Old-time rock and roll for you.

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3: Well, shout out to our good friend Johnny for the text 306-936-5225. Getting ready to hit up the rodeo tonight at the Brandt Center. And says, give me something that will get me into that country mood. Well, you know what? This one goes well with those cowboy boots. Get ready to stomp around with Cotton Eye Joe.
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0: wouldn't be surprised if they actually had a house here in Regina because they come here so often. And we are so lucky. Last year for Canada Day, they headlined the concerts. They've been to Shake the Lake. I know they're in love with our Regina. It's Amanda. This is your Saturday night house party. Katie, what do you want to hear next?
1: Smells Like Teen Spirit, Nirvana.
0: Ooh, you had that one lined up and ready to go. But I got to ask you a question. Do you understand any of the lyrics? Do you know what he's actually saying?
1: No. And after 30 years, I still don't know.
0: Oh, that's funny. Same. Honestly, I know he says mosquito and libido and everything else that rhymes with it.

all we're doing. We're trying. Making it work. Doug and the Slugs on Jack 94.5. It's Amanda. This is your Saturday night house party after a long, hot day, and you're enjoying some nice cold beers in the garage where it's cool. Let's crank this one up. Quiet Riots. Come on, feel the noise.

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Non-stop partying here with your Saturday Night House Party. My name's Amanda. Thank you so much for cranking this up and letting me spend some time with you. I know it's been a hot day. Tomorrow it's going to be super hot again for that FIFA World Cup. By the way, our street teamers will be out and about for that watch party at Wascana Park. If you're going to go watch that there, so many people will be cheering on. And who are you going to cheer for? Argentina? They got that superstar, Lionel Messi, on their team. Or the defending FIFA World Cup champs, Spain. Tough decision here. I don't really know much about either of them. I'm not the one to talk about soccer. That's our girlfriend down the hall, Sarah Mills with 980 CJME. But what I do know is the watch party at Wascana Park right in front of the ledge. Our street teamers are there, and they'll have your chance to win 4 gate passes to the Queen City X. A nice little 4-pack. Just too short of a 6-pack. It's Wang Chung, everybody. Have fun tonight.

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is exactly what we needed after a super duper hot day like this. Lighthouse with sunny days. We got another sweltering, sweaty weekend in the YQR. It's Amanda. And I love when you crash my party. 306-936-5225. That's the same number you call, you text, or you drop me a voice note, which is even easier than texting. But somehow Cheryl managed to text her way through. She wants to hear the Spin Doctors. This is Super Insane.

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1: So who is wowing us tonight?
4: Charlie.
1: Oh, hey, Charlie. Are you having a great summer break so far?
4: Yes.
1: Nice. And what song do you want to hear tonight?
4: Aha, Take On Me, Please.
1: Ooh, that is a wow. Great pick, buddy.

0: Great Big C partying up tonight with your Saturday night house party. Yeah, we got to give a love to our East Coasters with the old black rum. It's Amanda. Elizabeth, I hear you like Queen.
1: I am a huge Queen fan.
2: What about the song Don't Stop Me Now? How do you feel about that one?
1: I love it. That's my favorite, actually. Don't Stop Me Now is my favorite.
2: Really?
1: Yeah.
0: Okay, well, let's play it right now.
1: Awesome, thank you. Tonight.

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there's one night of the week when the music tends to sound even better. 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

0: Hold me, baby. 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

in a white sports car, you are feeling like the coolest guy in Regina. And I am really, really jealous of you. There's Trooper on your Saturday night house party. My name's Amanda. Thank you so much for crashing it. Texts, calls, voice notes, 306-936-5225. I love when you crash my party and tell me what to play. Like Angie here. She says we need more Bowie tonight. There's always room for more David Bowie. Let's dance and have a good night.

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2: You guys feeling good? Questions?
3: Is it Men at Work?
4: How did you...
2: Wait a minute, what?
4: Oh, we put a clue on the... Yeah, that was really weird. That threw me. I forgot. We put a clue on our Facebook page, Sherry.
2: Oh, my gosh. I forgot we did that,
4: yeah.
2: Too. I was like, do you guys have a camera in here?
4: That actually has rattled me to my core. That I actually believe the Matrix was real. Mm-hmm. We just had some sort of time shift.
2: Oh,
4: yeah.
2: That's funny.
4: Okay, so... Do you want to just jump to the $800 question and save us all a bunch of time?
3: No, we'll take it slow now.
4: All right, you got...
2: Take it slow.
4: Okay. Kevin, I didn't get to do the big voicey thing. No. Wow.
3: Do you want to start over?
4: No, we don't need to start over.
2: I like it when people rattle Woody. Cool, calm, and collected. I didn't freak out at all.
4: Well, I thought, wow, in the world? I know they're good at this, but... All right, Kevin Keck at Pepsi, you've got $50. No one's ever done that. Can I just say no one in the history of this game has ever gone to Facebook, found the clue, and just blurted it out?
3: We don't have lives here. We listen too much, obviously.
4: No, we love you guys.
2: Why, we love you.
4: All right, here we go.
3: Okay.
4: For $100, Kevin Keck and Jody Lamontagne at Pepsi, name that tune.
3: You may be right, Billy Joel.
4: Okay, hold on. Unless Jody's been doing some changing. That did not sound like Jody Lamontagne.
3: No. That was Jenny.
4: Jenny Lamontagne?
2: Wow.
3: No. Jenny, what the heck's your last name?
5: Russo.
4: Jenny Russo.
3: Yes.
4: Wow.
2: Okay.
4: The real team. Real team sport at Pepsi. You guys have $100. So how do you feel?
3: Pretty good.
6: Pretty good?
3: Yeah.
4: All right. Jenny, how do you feel?
3: Thumbs up, she says.
4: She feels thumbs up.
3: Yeah.
4: Well, that's good. Are we going for 200?
3: Yes.
4: Here we go for $200. Kevin Keck, Jody Lamontagne. And Jenny Russo with her thumbs up. Where we dare not say. Name that tune.
3: That is Walk Like an Egyptian, the Bangles.
4: No need to question. I heard the questions in your brain.
2: Yeah.
4: All right, guys, you've got $200. Would we expect anything less from our friends at Pepsi, Sherry?
2: No, you guys are doing great. Now, $200, that buys a nice lunch for the three of you.
3: Yeah.
2: What are you thinking?
3: Oh, we're going to keep going.
4: All right. Here we go. For $400, Kevin, Jody, Jenny, name that tune.
3: Ooh.
4: A little sticky.
3: A little.
2: Guys, a text? Is any text coming through, or?
3: I got one here.
4: What is it?
3: He says Santana.
5: No.
3: Santana.
4: Oh, but Jody says no.
2: Yeah, no.
4: What's Jenny say?
3: Oh, she left.
4: Oh, that's what happens in a lot of times.
3: Oh, my God. That's a tough one. I don't know.
5: I didn't hear it very well at all. So.
2: Shoot. All right. Well, can you throw out an artist name and a song title?
3: Huh. Men at Work?
4: No, we already did that one. We already did that one. Whoops. Whoops.
3: Rob Thomas? Santana?
2: We can't help you any further, so you gotta just give us a guess.
4: Sherry's giving me... Don't do that look. Don't play the clip again, buddy. Yeah, we do need a final answer, guys.
5: Yeah, I got nothing, man.
3: That's all I'm getting from people is Rob Thomas and Santana.
4: Well, that might be right.
3: Smooth?
4: Final answer?
3: Yes.
4: Oh, guys. Let's hear that clip. Let's hear the clip again.
3: Oh, is that Time Keeps on Slipping?
4: No.
2: No, you're the Steve Miller Band.
4: Okay. All right, one more time.
3: Steve Miller Band?
4: No, listen. Now I can really hear it.
3: No.
5: I can't.
3: Nope. Nope.
2: Again, they can't hear it, so far.
4: Huh?
3: I had a clue, no?
2: Yeah. Oh. Rod Stewart, do you think I'm sexy?
3: Yes, I do.
4: Well,
2: thank you.
4: Because I was asking, Sherry, that's why they couldn't get it. They don't think I'm sexy.
2: Okay.
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0: One guitar with a sound all his own.
1: Yeah, the orchestration is me. This is my obsession. You know, ever since I heard Mantovani and his singing cascading strings as a kid, I wanted to do that with a guitar.
0: Riffs that roared. Solos that soared.
1: I suppose prove that it could be done with guitars, but also see how far I could push it with guitars, because guitar for me was the most expressive instrument. You express your pain, your anger, your sadness, your happiness.
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1: Yeah, the orchestration is me. This is my obsession. You know, ever since I heard Mantovani and his singing cascading strings as a kid, I wanted to do that with a guitar.
0: Riffs that roared. Solos that soared.
1: I suppose prove that it could be done with guitars, but also see how far I could push it with guitars, because guitar for me was the most expressive instrument. 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
1: Oh, you've been hearing a lot about it, and you have got to go this year. 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

0: One guitar with a sound all his own.
1: Yeah, the orchestration is me. This is my obsession. You know, ever since I heard Mantovani and his singing cascading strings as a kid, I wanted to do that with a guitar.
0: Riffs that roared. Solos that soared.
1: I suppose prove that it could be done with guitars, but also see how far I could push it with guitars, because guitar, yeah, for me was the most expressive instrument. Express your pain, your anger, your sadness, your happiness.
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1: If we would try to capture the energy that we had live in the studio, we would try and catch ourselves in flight with the spontaneity and the energy that we would have if we had the audience in front of us.
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1: Yeah, the orchestration is me. This is my obsession. You know, ever since I heard Mantovani and his singing and cascading strings as a kid, I wanted to do that with a guitar.
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0: One guitar with a sound all his own.
1: Yeah, the orchestration is me. This is my obsession. You know, ever since I heard Mantovani and his singing cascading strings as a kid, I wanted to do that with a guitar.
0: Riffs that roared. Solos that soared.
1: I suppose prove that it could be done with guitars, but also see how far I could push it with guitars, because guitar for me was the most expressive instrument. 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

0: one guitar with a sound all his own.
1: Yeah, the orchestration is me. This is my obsession. You know, ever since I heard Mantovani and his singing cascading strings as a kid, I wanted to do that with a guitar.
0: Riffs that roared. Solos that soared.
1: I suppose prove that it could be done with guitars, but also see how far I could push it with guitars, because guitar for me was the most expressive instrument. You express your pain, your anger, your sadness, your happiness.
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10: 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I only have 7. 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And I'm okay with that. I'm David Warren, general manager, 777 Jeep Dodge Ram. And Broad Street is where I am.
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1: Hello, who's this?
2: Michelle.
3: Hey.
2: I'm just calling to tell you about my recipe.
3: Oh, the trust me, try it.
2: Exactly.
1: This started yesterday because my husband, he smokes everything in the house now, including the bed sheets, the toilet paper.
2: Interesting.
3: I think he's going to eventually quit brushing his teeth and somehow figure a way to smoke his mouth.
1: Just smoke it clean. No, so he smoked an apple crisp. It was delicious, but what is your trust me, it's good recipe?
2: It's a pierogi bake. I literally just come up with it and thought, let's just throw pierogies in a casserole dish and Alfredo sauce, cut up some bacon, onions, and my family raves about it all the time now. They're always like, can you cook that for me? No recipe, you just wing it.
3: Yeah.
1: Okay.
3: No recipe, just wing it is how I love to cook. A pierogi bake gave me a slight food chubby.
1: Don't say that. Don't say that.
3: Ever. I thought I would fit because food again. And chubby like means you've had too much. It's Sherry's the weirdo.
1: You're right.
3: Sherry
1: I'm
3: took
1: the
3: it
1: only
3: to a
1: one.
3: Completely explicit place.
4: I apologize.
2: Yeah, not everybody thinks like that when you're talking.
3: No.
1: No, just me. I'm the only dirty open seam pierogi in the pot right now.
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2: Hey guys, it's Jordan.
3: Jordan, what's going on?
2: Oh, I hear you're talking about animal encounters.
4: Well, I guess that has been, you know, kind of an ongoing theme this week with people camping and getting up close and personal with the great outdoors.
3: Yeah.
2: So my encounter is I got peed on by a tiger.
4: Peed on?
3: By a tiger?
2: A tiger marked me as his, yep.
3: Like a tiger, like rawr. Like a tiger.
4: No, the other kind.
2: Like rawr.
3: Well, no, but where does a guy from Saskatchewan get access to be urinated on by a tiger?
4: Yeah.
2: Oh, this was many, many moons ago, maybe late 90s, early 2000s at a petting zoo in Alberta.
3: Right. It was before, like, Tiger King or whatever the what was the...
2: Oh, many, many
4: way
2: moons
4: before that.
3: Yeah, yeah. And that's back when, you know, it wasn't rare for someone to show up at your high school with a big pet cat of some description.
2: Yeah.
3: Tiger,
2: yeah.
3: Leopard.
4: Yeah. Cheetah.
3: Yeah, yeah. And then people were like, wait a minute, this is really illegal.
2: Yeah, so anyway, we're going by the one enclosure with the tiger, and my grandma saw the tail go up. I didn't, and yeah, I got marked as his territory.
4: So was it a shooting stream through the fence, or were you too close to the fence?
2: It was a good 10-15-foot bullseye through the fence.
3: Well, tigers are big.
4: Yeah, but they can mark you like a fire hose.
3: Oh, well, yeah. I mean, can you imagine?
2: Yeah, the males, they can make a pretty good stream.
3: Well, look how tough they are. Like, I'm not as tough as I used to be, but I can still pee on you from across the room, Sherry.
4: Okay. Was Woody and Tigers blowing urinals off the wall left and right?
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9: Yeah, the orchestration is me. 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
9: And we would try to capture the energy that we had live in the studio. 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
1: Todd from Balgoni.
2: Todd, what's going on?
1: You guys are wondering what kind of cation I would like.
3: Yeah.
2: A sleep cation, beer cation, anything.
1: I'm looking for, like, I want my body to work like it did in my 20s cation.
3: Oh, you want a youth cation?
2: A youth cation?
3: Yeah. Yeah. Yeah, no, I hear you, man.
1: I want to go back in time, and I want my body to work like it did when I was 20, so I can do all the dumb crap I used to do on vacation, surf and tube and go dirt biking, and then drink like an animal all day, and then wake up and go, oh, I'm fine, we just do it again today.
2: Drink like an animal on all fours at a trough?
1: I think you followed me on vacation.
3: Yes, that's how I like to do it.
2: This is a weird resort.
1: I've been to Senior Frogs in Mexico, I know how it is.
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2: What's new and up with you? It's the Twyla and Woody and Sherry show.
3: That is outstanding. That is, you know what?
2: What?
3: Oh, it's awesome, Twyla.
4: Really,
3: like,
4: good.
3: The effort that you put in is actually greater than Sherry and I.
4: Not surprising to anyone. What's going on, Twyla?
2: I got a class action lawsuit.
3: Okay.
2: Now, anytime I partake in a devil's lettuce, I get that feeling of I need to put something in my mouth, which is food, but it's popcorn. And, you know, I like popcorn on the stovetop. So when you're doing that, it's kind of dangerous. So I could catch fire to the house.
3: Right.
2: Because now I've partaken.
4: So you've got the munchies, and your food of choice is to make stovetop old-fashioned popcorn?
2: It's the best.
4: This reminds me, Twyla, didn't everybody's mom have the popcorn tourney crank, the stovetop with the orange, the tub of orange goo that you'd melt in there? What happened to that? The
3: tourney crank.
4: The tourney crank poppy time.
3: Yeah.
2: You can still get that. I have one of those, too.
3: Don't you guys remember
4: long conversation about popcorn.
3: No, but don't you remember when we were kids and there were those machines that melted the butter on top and you put the popcorn in, you plugged them in, they looked like a grain elevator? Hold on.
4: I also have one of those. It's called an air popper.
3: Okay, well.
2: All right.
4: There's officially too many ways to make popcorn.
2: Redenbacher, you're gone.
4: Redenbacher, you son of a bitch.
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1: This is Jen. How's it going?
2: We're fine, Jen. We're great. We're happy to be here. I'm lying.
3: What? Okay.
2: Well, I want to be back at the lake, man.
1: Absolutely.
3: What's going on, Jen?
1: Well, you guys are talking about what kind of class action lawsuit you would want to be a part of.
3: Okay.
1: Yeah, I am totally with Woody.
2: Oh, about Environment Canada.
1: Yeah. I tell a lot of people it's the only job you can have, be wrong 100% of the time, and never get fired from.
2: Yeah. Imagine if you were an accountant and you had the track record of Environment Canada. Everyone would be audited all the time.
1: And it's a government job, so I'm assuming they get paid pretty well.
3: Yeah, I would think so. What do you do for a living, Jen?
1: I'm a hairstyle and esthetician.
3: Okay, so that'd be like you giving bowl cuts to everyone. What do you want? Well, bowl cuts.
1: Absolutely.
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10: Yeah, the orchestration is me. This is my obsession. You know, ever since I heard Mantovani and his singing cascading strings as a kid, I wanted to do that with a guitar.
0: Riffs that roared. Solos that soared.
10: I suppose prove that it could be done with guitars, but also see how far I could push it with guitars, because guitar for me was the most expressive instrument. 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
10: And we would try to capture the energy that we had live in the studio. 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
2: All right, here we go. For $50, Kelly Sida from Moose Jaw. Name that tune.
3: Queen. Killer Queen.
2: Well, there you go. That was nice and clean.
4: Yeah.
2: Kelly Sida.
4: Hey, $50. It's yours. What do you think? How do you feel?
3: Well, that one was okay. It's the older tunes. It's more in my realm, so that's good.
2: Okay. I think you might. I think you should carry on.
4: You're gonna risk it, right?
3: Yeah. Okay. Yeah.
2: Here we go. For $100, retired Mosaic mine shaft inspector Kelly Sida. Name that tune.
3: Billy Joel, Big Shot.
2: Billy Joel, Big Shot. Look at this. You're the Big Shot, Kelly.
3: Yeah.
2: Like, believe it or not, I made up the fact that Kelly was a mine shaft inspector. What did you do at Mosaic?
3: I worked in loadout with Farley Kalnuck and guys like that.
2: Just say you were a mine shaft inspector.
3: Okay.
2: That's, people will believe that. Loadout? What is loadout?
4: It's loading out the potash.
2: Oh.
3: Yes, because at Mosaic out here, we didn't have a mine shaft.
2: Well, how did you get down there then?
3: They pumped hot water down and brought it back up.
2: See, now this is a whole thing.
4: Many stairs. Kelly's quads and hammies are just rock tight.
2: Okay, Kelly, you got... $100. Now, you can chance it all for $200. You're doing pretty good. Or you could take that money and run, and we could just play for fun.
3: Let's try for $200.
2: Okay, here we go. Are you nervous, Kelly?
3: A little.
2: Don't be.
3: Let's give it a whirl.
2: Don't be nervous. Here we go. For $200, Kelly Sida. Name that tune.
3: I'd say it's Raise a Little Hell by Trooper.
2: Lucky Trooper. What a pro. Like, I'm telling you could have a second career as a musicologist.
3: I don't know about that.
2: Okay, Kelly, you got 200. Now, listen, they do get harder. I'm going to give you one little sort of hint that, you know, it's in the genre you might understand and know. It's kind of an older song coming up. I can't tell you any more than that.
4: That's a real wide hint that barely helps.
2: Considering that...
4: it's a song that was made in the past. how are you feeling? I mean, $200, that's real money. I'd be happy with $200 in my jeans.
3: Yeah.
2: Or you could go for $400.
3: We'll go once more.
2: Once more. Hey. Okay, here we go. Buckle up, Sida.
3: Yeah.
2: For $400, Kelly Sida. Name that tune.
3: Sounds like the Stones.
2: It does.
3: The Rolling Stones.
2: And a lot of their songs do go doo-doom, doo-doon.
3: Doo-doom, yeah. Jumping Jack Flash.
2: Final answer?
3: Yes.
4: You
3: got it! I couldn't help with that one.
4: Did you?
2: Someone texted you.
3: Yes.
2: Who was it?
3: I got two guys coming in now. Mike McComb from Moose Jaw here, and then now Johnny Jasper.
2: Johnny Jasper sounds like an adult film star, I'm not going to lie.
4: Okay.
3: Yeah, I got Ryan Metcalf on here now, too.
2: Okay, oh, so boy.
4: Mike, Johnny, Metzi all helping you out. You've got a team behind you now, Kelly. How do you feel?
3: Good, but I'm nervous.
2: Don't be nervous. Just please don't be nervous. You've got $400. Johnny Jumper there and all these other guys you're talking about, they might not be around when it comes to $800, because this is going to be a hard one. Now, you can take that $400 and run. What should he do, Sherry?
4: I'm not saying it's...
2: Sherry, come on!
4: Come on, Kelly, it's your decision.
3: I'm going to take the money and run.
2: I will. Kelly Sider, retired Mosaic Miner, congratulations. You got 400, but we can't let you go without finding out if you could have got $800. Are you ready?
3: Yes.
2: We'll see if it was a good decision to stop at 400. This would have been your $800 clip.
4: Oh.
2: Ooh. That sounds like any song written after 1972. Got an idea?
3: No.
2: Okay. Perfect play. That would have been... Sledgehammer, Peter Gabriel.
4: Okay, I almost heard some Stevie Wonder in there. That same little... Burr, burr, burr.
2: Kelly, Sada, you got $400. I hope you had fun.
3: Thank you very much.
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1: I've just got it. 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I have to say that, you know, taking $800, you can buy Dave's. The Dave's, you can buy them a Thing 1, Thing 2 shirt. And they can wear that to work all the time.
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1: Are you sure?
3: No, but yes. 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
1: Adam Brown, woo! You can move downtown.
2: Hey.
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2: Woody, we've got our friend Carlo on the phone.
3: Hey, what's a wine drinker do when it's 30,000 degrees?
4: Drink wine.
2: Oh, I see.
4: I sweat wine now. It's really weird.
3: Suck on that back stain on your on your shirt.
2: So we move on to what's going on.
4: Well, discussing lawsuits that you'd want to be a part of, and I would want to be a part of this one just because I hate them so much. Crocs. I want to sue the Croc people because their shoes are ugly.
3: Okay, now
4: there's nothing more fun than see a family of nine people at Walmart all wearing camouflage Crocs, and they're just creepy.
3: My arch supports ache for them.
4: They're horrible. While you're at it, put the Velcro ones in there too.
3: Yep. Do a big old. Yeah. You just upset everyone over the age of 70.
2: And little children.
3: And little children.
2: Woody, I've seen you wear Crocs. You have home Crocs.
3: I have home Crocs, but I also have a pair of shorts that I would have
4: Croc
3: to rip.
4: Shorts.
3: Not Croc shorts, but they have as many holes in them.
2: You should see where the holes are.
4: And they're rubbery. That must feel great.
3: If I wore those shorts in public, I'd have to register on some list.
4: I think so, yeah.
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1: This is Michelle. How are you guys?
2: We're good. What's going on?
1: Well, I'm just calling to let you guys know about my crazy animal encounter when I was out in BC when I was younger.
3: Okay.
1: We were at some kind of outdoor concert. I was just going to throw my stuff in the garbage can, and I go to, like, lift up the lid and look inside, and there's, like, these angry sets of beady eyes staring back at me and hissing, and I'm like, holy dropped down the lid and ran for dear life. I'm like, didn't even drop the stuff in the garbage can.
3: Did you know what it was? Was it a raccoon? Was it a rat?
1: Yeah, they were raccoons and babies.
2: Okay.
1: They're nasty when they're babies.
2: See?
1: Don't believe the videos on Facebook. They're not nice.
2: That's what I was going to say. On TikTok, I see so many videos. It must be my algorithm. I see so many videos of people having pet raccoons and pet otters. And I also want a pet raccoon and a pet otter.
3: No, until you try and pet a raccoon or pet an otter. And they rip your hand off. I ran into some otters the other day out at the lake.
2: What? You have otters?
3: Yeah, there's otters out at Katepwa. There's otters. And they hang out at the weir. They looked like demons. And one had a fish in its little grabby hand.
2: Yeah.
3: And it was eating it like a corn on the cob. And it looked at me and it hissed and it pointed at me like, you don't move. And then it sort of walked away. Like
2: I'm moving on to you next.
1: Like anything I think in the wild that has to fight for their life is. And now I feel like it's projected onto like people.
3: I guess you got a good point there. Like if you took a Cocker Spaniel and put it in the wild, it would get pretty angry.
2: Yeah. A little possessive of its supper. Yeah.
3: Yeah.
1: Yeah.
0: Wake up! Waking up with Sherry and Woody. 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
2: Lacey, what's up?
3: I was calling today about my animal encounter.
4: Oh, okay.
2: Is the season lakes, cabins, country thunder? We're all encountering wild.
3: Well, mine was a little more exotic than that. I lived in Africa for 6 months when I was about 20, and they had these beautiful cabins for us and everything, and they told us, do not go outside after dark. We had no reason to go outside after dark. We had bathrooms and everything in the cabin. It was fine. But the guy I was staying with was bound and determined he was going out just for a few minutes just to see if he could see anything. So I was walking behind him, and he was walking with his hand out with the lantern out in front of him to try to see as much as he could. And all of a sudden, he said he felt a breath, like a snort, on his hand. And he lifted the lantern up a little bit, and he could see the nose of a hippo.
4: Oh, no! Hippos are very dangerous, even though they look lovely.
3: He started running, and he was like, run, run! So I was running after him, and slammed the door around into the cabin. And when I say cabin, it was like brick walls about 2 or 3 feet tall. And then it was just like tarp cabin.
2: Oh, God.
3: And I'm like, this is not enough to save us from a killer hippo.
2: Nature's cruel trick is that hippos are hungry for blood.
4: Yeah.
2: Like, they are hungry hippos.
3: And they're so cute, but like so scary.
4: Oh, they're cute till you see one of those videos where they rip a canoe in half and eat all the people inside.
3: Well, it's scary enough when you see them, like, bite a humongous watermelon in half, like we would pop a grape.
2: Okay, I think Lacey's video is real. Your video you saw might have been AI.
3: Right?
0: One guitar with a sound all his own.
5: Yeah, the orchestration is me. This is my obsession. You know, ever since I heard Mantovani and his singing cascading strings as a kid, I wanted to do that with a guitar.
0: Riffs that roared. Solos that soared.
5: I suppose prove that it could be done with guitars, but also see how far I could push it with guitars, because guitar for me was the most expressive instrument. Express your pain, your anger, your sadness, your happiness.
0: Built on brilliance. 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
5: If we would try to capture the energy that we had live in the studio, we would try and catch ourselves in flight with the spontaneity and the energy that we would have if we had the audience in front of us.
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1: It's Dana from Roblin.
2: Hey, buddy. How are you?
1: Oh, hot.
2: You're hot. Yeah, it's been hot, hey?
3: Hot. Parts of you are sticking to parts of you you didn't even know could stick.
1: Yes.
3: We haven't talked to you in a while. You got all your legal troubles figured out?
2: What?
3: I just assumed you were in jail.
2: Woody.
1: Well, not this time, but close.
3: Okay.
2: Well, thank you for calling our show. I'm sure you don't regret it at all. What is up, Dana?
1: About the time that my mom fought off a bear.
2: Oh, animal encounters. Okay.
3: Yeah.
1: Yeah. She. This was back in the mid-70s. I think I was about 10 years old at that time. We were camping at Madge Lake.
3: Really?
1: And me and my two brothers and my dad, we went to the beach, and mom wanted to stay and read a book in the campsite. And she's sitting there, and she falls asleep, and about an hour later, I guess, she wakes up, and there's this bear sitting right beside her going through the garbage. So she looks over and goes, "What are you doing here? You're not supposed to be here. You go home." The bear looks at it and runs off into the bush.
3: Wow.
1: Like my mom is like was 4 feet 11 inches tall, maybe 90 pounds. So like, she's not very intimidating by no means. But maybe the bear just thought that it wasn't worth eating her.
3: Took one look and said, "Nah, too bony." Or the only thing angrier than a bear is a mom.
2: That scares me to death.
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2: Kim, what's happening?
3: You know, the close encounters of not the third kind, but of the animal kind.
4: Oh, yes. We've been talking about that this morning.
2: Got one?
3: So I grew up on a farm.
4: Right.
3: And you had the option of either helping my dad out in the pig barn or helping my mom in the garden weed.
4: Mm.
3: Well, I much preferred the barn. So my dad would always warn us, make sure you shake out your coveralls and your boots before you put them on because there's mice everywhere. And the one day I was in a hurry and I put on my coveralls and I could feel it. The mouse running up.
4: No.
3: Up my pant leg.
2: No.
3: I caught it about mid-thigh in my hand.
4: And so did it start scratching and biting?
3: It was wiggling within my hand, that's for sure.
4: Wiggly mice.
2: Disgusting.
4: I can't. You know, I'm a big guy. I would rather go head-to-head with a badger than have a mouse. A loose. I can't
3: take your pant leg.
4: I'd take a badger in my pants. That's actually the name of my autobiography.
2: I was gonna say that sounds like a pickup line gone horribly wrong.
4: I got a badger in my pants.
2: Oh God, no!
3: Don't take him to the bar.
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1: How are you?
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1: Good morning and welcome to it, the heart and soul of rock and roll. It's Buzz Elliott. Welcome to your Sunday morning oldies show. The requests already stacking up. Feel good, groovy tunes from the Spoonful, the Fab Four, and of course, the King. But this morning we start by saluting a true legend.
2: Yo, hi everybody, this is Dion.
1: Dion DiMucci of Dion and the Belmonts. He just turned 87 yesterday. Dion is the king of the New York streets. He rose to fame harmonizing on those Bronx street corners, then formed a doo-wop group with some neighborhood friends, the Belmonts, and started racking up the hits. Dion is still going today, still writing, still recording, still performing. And he's still got it. Happy birthday, Dion.

0: Incredible.
1: And you know you got to be a big deal when the boss sings you happy birthday, right? Dion DiMucci turned 87 yesterday. We've got more Dion and more doo-wop on the way.
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1: Dion DiMucci turns 87 this weekend. From street corner harmonies to rock and roll stardom, Dion helped bring a distinctly New York sound to the charts and became one of the biggest stars of the late 50s and early 60s. So this morning we're going to spin some Dion classics and shine the spotlight on one of the most influential musical styles of that era, doo-wop. So what exactly is doo-wop? Well, doo-wop grew out of neighborhood street corners, school hallways, and apartment stoops in cities like New York, Philadelphia, and Baltimore. Groups of teenagers would gather together and sing harmonies, often without instruments, using nonsense syllables like doo-wop, shaboom, and ram-a-lam-a-ding-dong to imitate drums, bass lines, and horn sections. It was simple, emotional, and built around vocal harmony. Without guys like Dion making doo-wop famous, there'd be no Four Seasons, no Beach Boys harmonies, and probably no Beatles as we know them. And up next, one of the greatest doo-wop records the genre ever produced. Recorded in the basement of a church in New Haven, Connecticut in 1956, this became the soundtrack to countless proms, dances, and slow-motion movie scenes. It's the Five Satins in the Still of the Night.

We're celebrating Dion's 87th birthday this morning on the world-famous Sunday Morning Oldies Show. Now, before Dion became a solo star with hits like Run Around Sue and The Wanderer, he was fronting one of the greatest doo-wop groups of all time, Dion and the Belmonts. Named after Belmont Avenue in the Bronx, where the guys grew up, the group helped bring New York street corner harmonies into the rock and roll mainstream. Well, this next hit came after Dion launched his solo career, but it still has those unmistakable doo-wop roots. In fact, Drip Drop was originally a hit for the Drifters in 1958, featuring Bobby Hendricks on lead vocals. Drip!

0: Yeah, it's Drip Drop, Dion DiMucci, world famous Sunday morning oldies show. With Dion's 87th birthday yesterday, we're putting the spotlight on the music genre that launched him, doo-wop. Before the Beatles and the British Invasion swept across the charts, doo-wop dominated. Built on close multi-part vocal harmonies, sometimes even sung completely a cappella, the term doo-wop itself comes from those catchy nonsense syllables often used as choruses. And yes, the words do and wop do show up in more than a few classic background vocals. The influence of doo-wop is massive. You can hear its fingerprints all over the Beach Boys, the Four Seasons, the Beatles, the Righteous Brothers, and the Temptations, and so many more. And next, we head to the heart of the era with a song all about crying into your pillow.
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0: We're featuring doo-wop classics all morning long on your Sunday Morning Oldies Show. And here's one of the most heartfelt from one of the genre's most iconic voices, Jerome Anthony Gourdin. At only 5'3" tall, he was nicknamed Little Anthony. His group, Little Anthony and the Imperials, had a string of hits, but none more instantly recognizable than Tears in My Pillow. A 1958 doo-wop classic filled with teenage heartbreak, soaring falsetto, and that unmistakable doo-wop rhythm. Now listen closely to the instruments on this one. If the backing track sounds a little familiar, well, you're not wrong. It's basically the same one used on Earth Angel by the Penguins. Yeah, completely different songs, but the exact same backing track. They were trying to save a few bucks by reusing that arrangement. And wouldn't you know it, both songs became doo-wop staples in their own right.
16: Little Anthony and the Imperials.

0: oldies.
1: We're celebrating the golden age of doo-wop this morning and the 87th birthday of one of the genre's biggest stars, Dion DiMucci.
2: Yo, hi everybody, this is Dion.
1: Now, Dion was more than just a teen idol. He brought street smart, swagger, and serious vocal chops to early rock and roll. From his doo-wop days with the Belmonts to his solo success, Dion helped shape the sound of the late 50s and early 60s, and influenced everyone from Dylan to Springsteen. Up next, one of Dion's signature hits, Donna the Prima Donna. It cracked the top 10 in 1963 and soon became a fan favorite. Now, in the early 60s, it was trendy for artists to re-record their hits in different languages to reach international audiences. The Beatles did it.

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2: Per caso Lincoln trae un mezzo fa.
0: The only problem, Dion didn't speak Italian. So when he recorded an Italian version of Donna the Prima Donna, something definitely got lost in translation.
3: I'm in Milan. I do this TV show, lip-syncing Donna the Prima Donna in Italian. The kids went nuts. So I come out of the studio and I get in the car with the limo driver and the guy from Italy says, Dion, they love your song here. They love the Donna the Prima Donna. He says, especially the part where she pleads with the IRS and she says, please don't take my house. My husband died. I have five children. I said, what the hell are you talking about? I didn't know. I don't know how to speak Italian. So they translated it, but they don't translate it literally. They wrote no lyrics. And I had no idea what I was singing about.

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0: Bells and Tickets. World Famous Sunday Morning Oldie Show. It's Buzz Elliott. We'll get back to our doo-wop theme with the Edsels, the Penguins, the Silhouettes in minutes. Dion DiMucci turned 87 yesterday. We've got more Dion, too. He's still performing, still recording and touring. At a Dion concert, you could expect to know every word to every song. Hits like Run Around Sue, Ruby Baby, and the number one smash, The Wanderer, which surprisingly did not make Dion a rich man.
1: You know, rock and roll has sure changed since my heyday. I made $150 to record The Wanderer. Went out on tour, made a little over $12,000. And when it went gold, they gave me $75 in royalties. I think all told, that record made me a little over maybe $14,000. Bruce Springsteen has $42 million on him. And that's for the kid who parked his car.
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19: Here comes another doo-wop great from a group originally known as the Essos. Yeah, named after the oil company. But when they got a record deal, they rebranded themselves after something very new at the time, the Ford Edsel.
22: Edsel, designed for elegance, engineered for action. 1958, one really new car, the Edsel.
19: The Ford Motor Company had big dreams for the Edsel. It was supposed to bridge the gap between Ford and GM in the great American car race. Ford poured millions into a year-long teaser campaign, billing the Edsel as the car of the future. But when it finally hit showrooms, people were not impressed. It was awkward-looking, overpriced, and overhyped. The Edsel flopped big time. Ford reportedly lost $250 million on the whole experiment, but thankfully the group that borrowed that name did a little bit better. The group, the Edsels, released their signature track in 1958. Though the record label accidentally titled it Lama Rama Ding Dong instead of the actual Rama Lama Ding Dong title. Nobody seemed to notice, though, or care, because when the song finally hit the charts in the early 60s, it became a doo-wop standard.
23: In the early 60s, they told us about a girl named Rama Lama Ding Dong. And they're here tonight to share the story with you. It's the Edsels!

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2: But Tommy James and the Shondells had a lot of hits. Money Money, I Think We're Alone Now, Crystal Blue Persuasion, and Crimson and Clover. But behind the scenes was one of the most notorious record labels in music history, Roulette Records. The label was run by a guy named Morris Levy, a powerful music executive long rumored to have ties to organized crime.
3: Unbeknownst to us when we signed with Roulette, Roulette was a front for the Genovese crime family in New York.
2: Now, Roulette Records is not your usual record company. Artists were often paid in cash, delivered in brown paper bags. And if anyone complained about not getting paid enough, they were beaten up or sometimes disappeared completely. It's rumored that many of the artists on the label never received the royalties they were owed. In fact, it's estimated that Tommy James lost out on tens of millions of dollars. But he never pursued legal action for fear of getting whacked. But there was one positive side to working with a mob-run record label. A certain amount of freedom.
3: The crazy part was that if we had gone with one of the corporate labels, one of the big labels, we probably would have been lucky to have been a one-hit wonder because we had, they just rolled out the red carpet for us. Creatively, we could do no wrong at Roulette. One day I have to ask the good Lord what exactly he had in mind.
2: Tommy James and the Shondells with one of the defining songs of the psychedelic era. It's Crimson and Clover on your Sunday morning oldies.

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1: As we celebrate Dion's 87th birthday in the golden age of doo-wop this morning, here comes a song from one of the genre's true pioneers. Clyde McFatter possessed one of the most influential voices in rock and roll history. Before going solo, he fronted the Drifters, helping to find the sound of rhythm of blues and inspiring future stars like Little Richard, Smokey Robinson, and Benny King. Clyde McFatter was one of the singers Dion idolized as a teenager in the Bronx, and many of those early doo-wop singers consider Clyde McFatter the gold standard for lead vocals.
2: 1958.

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1: Well, good morning. It's Buzz Elliott. Welcome to hour number two of the world-famous Sunday morning oldies show as we celebrate doo-wop this morning and one of the genre's biggest stars.
2: Yo! Hi, everybody. This is Dion.
3: Thank you for all the love and all the good vibes you send my way. I thought getting old would take longer, but here I am.
1: Dion DiMucci turned 87 yesterday.

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1: 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Hey, let's spin Dion's biggest solo hit. This one went all the way to number one in 1961. It's got everything that would make Dion a star. The stomping beat, the hand flaps, the call and response vocals, and of course that unmistakable Bronx swagger front and center. Now, Runaround Sue was reportedly inspired by a real-life girlfriend, although Dion has been a little cagey over the years about whether there actually was a Sue. Ironically, he would go on to marry a woman named Susan Butterfield in 1963 and...

0: More than 60 years later, they are still together.
1: I'm an oddball in rock and roll, a real radical, because I have the same wife I started out with.
0: Runaround Sue was cut in New York's famed Bell Sound Studios, and those background harmonies were not the Belmonts. Dion and the Belmonts had gone their separate ways, so he relied on the Del Satins, one of the great unsung vocal groups of the era. And the story goes that this track came together so quickly it was essentially captured in a single take.
2: Please welcome Dion!

0: love that doo-wop sound. Dion turned 87 this week. We're celebrating by putting doo-wop in the spotlight this morning. Stick around for more dip-to-dips and shooby-dooby doo-wops coming up in minutes.
1: Sunday morning. Yeah!
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1: Hey, we're spinning lots of doo-wop this morning, and we're about to play one of the most influential tracks of that genre. It's from five high school kids out of Los Angeles who managed to hit it big with the second ever doo-wop song to break through on the national charts. Now, the first was a song called Shaboom by The Chords.

0: Yeah, that was the first doo-wop song to hit the charts. But this next one is from a group called the Penguins. They recorded a track called Earth Angel, and it became a huge hit. In fact, it's one of the most covered songs in music history, recorded by everyone from the Crew Cuts to Gloria Mann, and even featured decades later in movies like Back to the Future.
1: Are you telling me that you built a time machine out of a DeLorean?
0: Released in 1954, it was originally the B-side of a single called Hey Senorita.
2: Hey Senorita, hey Senorita, please let me take you home. Hey Senorita, let me take you home.
0: And that was supposed to be the hit, but DJs flipped it over and Earth Angel became a massive hit.
3: You know, back in the 50s, there were plenty of love songs, and some have become rock classics. Like this one, real love song, baby. Earth Angel, and here to perform it, the Penguins.

0: All morning long, we've been celebrating the golden age of doo-wop, that street corner sound that gave birth to so much of the rock and roll we know and love. Doo-wop built on tight vocal harmonies, call and response patterns, and of course those classic nonsense syllables. Lots of shoe-bops, dip-di-dip-dips, and doo-wahs that gave the genre its name. It was often made by friends singing together on stoops, in hallways, and under street lamps. And for a lot of people, it was the first sound of youth, romance, and rebellion. Doo-wop paved the way for the Beatles, the Beach Boys, the Four Seasons. It changed the game by proving that voices alone could carry a pop hit. And no one captured that early doo-wop spirit better than Dion DiMucci, who turned 87 yesterday. Born and raised in the Bronx, Dion grew up singing on street corners and formed his group, the Belmonts, with a few neighborhood friends. In 1958, they scored their breakthrough hit with this next track, a song called I Wonder Why. And this one's got everything. High-energy vocals, perfect harmonies, and that unforgettable opening riff, which almost didn't happen.
1: When I put the Belmonts together, I told Carlo, I said, Carlo, you got to lean in and you got to go, willa, willa, I don't. And I sing, know why I love you like that. I said, Carlo, you got to sing, willa, willa, I don't. And he said, I'm not singing no willa, willa. He said, I'm not going to look like no fool. You sing Wella Wella. So he said, we'll start it out like dun dun dun dun dun dun dun dun dun dun dun dun dun dun dun dun dun dun dun dun dun dun dun dun dun dun dun dun dun dun dun dun dun dun dun dun dun dun dun dun dun 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

How much fun is that? I wonder why. It's Dion and the Belmonts on the world-famous Sunday Morning Oldies show. We're celebrating Dion's 87th birthday this weekend. And one of the most enduring sounds in rock and roll history, doo-wop. Now, what exactly is doo-wop? Well, it's harmony-driven vocal music that grew out of street corners, schoolyards, and neighborhood stoops in cities like New York, Philadelphia, and Baltimore. Young singers, usually teens, would gather and create music with little more than their voices, using syllables like doo-wop, shaboom, and sha-na-na to imitate instruments and create rhythms. And few artists embodied that sound better than Dion. From his early days with the Belmonts to solo hits like Run Around Sue and The Wanderer, Dion became one of the defining voices of the era. Now, his journey wasn't always easy. He battled addiction at the height of his fame and watched many of his contemporaries fade away. But Dion is a survivor. He persevered, rebuilt his career, and has enjoyed a remarkable second act. Today, he's still recording, still touring, still earning critical acclaim. In recent years, he's released award-winning albums featuring collaborations with artists like Bruce Springsteen, Paul Simon, Jeff Beck, and Van Morrison. And Dion's voice, still intact.

0: We got more Dion on the way, along with more doo-wop classics. And up next, a doo-wop hit that every teenager who's ever been told to stop loafing around the house and do something productive can relate to. Especially when their parents start nagging them to get a job.
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4: There is no better place to host a watch party than here at Wascana Park. Hey, it's Amanda, and this is free for everyone to join. You are invited. We got food trucks, a massive screen, and there is activities for the entire family. So grab some chairs, bring your people, and let's make some noise together watching the FIFA World Cup Finals. And I'm super excited for that halftime show. Justin Bieber, Madonna, Shakira, BTS. And this is all going to be curated by Chris Martin from Coldplay. I'm telling you, the vibes here are insane. FIFA World Cup kicks off at 12:45. But come early and find our street teamers when you get here. They got your chance to win a 4-pack of gate passes to the QCX or a Ricky's gift card. Play a little game of cornhole, toss the beanbags, and you could win some extra entries. It's Amanda at Wascana Park for the FIFA World Cup Final Watch Party. And it is free for you, and everyone's invited.
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4: Hey, it's Amanda at Wascana Park. Things are heating up here, and we are so excited for the FIFA World Cup. If you've been wondering where everybody's watching it, it is here. And it is free. Grab your chair, bring your people, and let's make some noise together. Now, the FIFA World Cup kicks off at 12:45 p.m., but we're here early. We got a pre-party happening with your chance to win a 4-pack of gate passes to the QCX or a Ricky's gift card. Come find our street teamers when you get here to Wascana Park, Queen Elizabeth II Gardens on the west side, just in front of the ledge here. Play some cornhole, toss the beanbags, and you're in to win. FIFA World Cup halftime show. I'm excited for this. You got Justin Bieber, Madonna, Shakira, BTS. This will be iconic. And this right here, Wascana Park, is the place to be. It is free. There's activities for the kids. There's food trucks. And it's going to be so much fun. Can't wait to see you here.
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0: Let's head back to 1957 in one of the ultimate doo-wop anthems. The group was The Silhouettes, a quartet from Philadelphia that wasn't even signed to a major label when they recorded this next song. In fact, the song Get a Job was originally intended to be the B-side of the record. But when DJs got a hold of it, they flipped it over and the song exploded. It shot to number one in both the Billboard pop and R&B charts and became one of the defining records of the doo-wop era. Thanks in part to those nonsensical bop-a-bops and dip-da-dips. As for the lyrics themselves, well, every teenager who's ever slept in, skipped chores, or spent too much time hanging around the house has probably heard this message from mom and dad on multiple occasions. You better get a job. Dip, dip, dip, dip, dip, dip.

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1: We're celebrating the 87th birthday of Dion this morning in the world-famous Sunday Morning Oldies show. Now, here's a song that proved Dion could make the jump from doo-wop group member to solo superstar. After leaving Dion and the Belmonts, there were plenty of people who wondered if Dion could succeed on his own. Well, the answer came quickly. Lonely Teenager became his first major solo hit in 1960 and established Dion as one of the biggest stars in America. A fun fact, Dion was not crazy about this song at first. He thought it sounded a little too polished and pop-oriented compared to the street-corner doo-wop he grew up singing in the Bronx. Fortunately for us, he recorded it anyway. The result? A top 20 hit in the beginning of an incredible run that would soon include Runaround Sue, The Wanderer, Ruby Baby, and many more.

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0: Bye-bye, baby. The Four Seasons on the world-famous Sunday Morning Oldies Show. It's Buzz Elliott as we celebrate Dion's 87th birthday and the golden age of doo-wop this morning. It's worth remembering just how influential that genre became. Groups like the Four Seasons and the Beach Boys built their early sound on that foundation laid by doo-wop, tight harmonies, strong lead vocals, call-and-response singing, and those unforgettable vocal hooks born on street corners and stoops across America. And that's why doo-wop remains one of the most important building blocks in rock and roll history. We've got more doo-wop classics on the way from the Elegants and the Crests. And up next, a doo-wop hit that still holds a remarkable record. At just 1 minute and 36 seconds, it's the shortest song ever to reach number one in the Billboard Hot 100.
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4: Hey, it's Amanda at Wascana Park. This is the place to watch the World Cup. You got to come down here and come early. There's so many activities for the kids, for you. We got our street teamers playing cornhole, little beanbag toss game where you can get some extra entries and win a four-pack of gate passes to the QCX or a Ricky's gift card. We got a massive screen to watch the FIFA World Cup final. You got Spain, the defending champs, taking on Argentina, who is led by the legendary Lionel Messi. Now, this halftime show, this is going to be a lot of fun. Justin Bieber, Madonna, Shakira, BTS, and the whole crowd will be going wild. This is where we're going to make some noise, Regina. So come join us. 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Bring your chair, bring your people, and let's have some fun with the FIFA World Cup watch party at Wascana Park, just in front of the ledge here in the Queen Elizabeth II Garden on the west side.
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0: Hey, we're dropping the needle on doo-wop classics this morning. And while the genre is known for its catchy, nonsense syllables, the heart of doo-wop lies in its lyrics. These songs told stories of love, heartbreak, and teenage longing, with a simplicity and sincerity that made them instantly relatable. Take Maurice Williams, for example. He started out in a group called the Gladiolas, and he wrote a song called Little Darling.
1: A little darling.
0: Now, he wrote that for a girl he was madly in love with. It didn't work out, but the heartbreak stuck. A Canadian group called the Diamonds ended up covering Little Darling and turned it into a huge hit in 1957. Well, fast forward a few years, and Maurice Williams, now with a group called the Zodiacs, wrote another song for that same girl. Stay went all the way to number one in 1960, and this song still holds the record as the shortest number one of all time, clocking in at just 1 minute and 39 seconds.

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0: oldies.
1: We're dropping the needle on doo-wop classics this morning. This next group, The Elegants, came out of Staten Island, New York. There were a bunch of teenagers harmonizing on street corners when they scored their only big hit. As for their name, The Elegants, well, one of the members saw a billboard for Chinley's Whiskey advertised as the Liquor of Elegance. And just like that, The Elegants were born. In 1958, they hit the charts with a clever doo-wop take on a childhood favorite, a reimagining of Twinkle, Twinkle, Little Star, with sweet harmonies in that signature street corner style.

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1: It's hour three of your Sunday morning oldies. Buzz Elliott, the heart and soul of rock and roll. Stand by for requests for Janet Dean, Elvis, and the Trogs. And we're celebrating the birthday of one of the true survivors and pioneers of rock and roll, Dion DiMucci. Few artists successfully navigated the transition from doo-wop to rock and roll to the singer-songwriter era quite like Dion. Growing up in the Bronx, he combined street corner harmonies with a tough New York attitude and one of the most distinctive voices in popular music.
2: I know how to groove. I'm a rhythm singer, and I know how to communicate a song. I've been doing it ever since I was like 12. It's my thing, you know, I love taking people on a trip.
1: From classics like Runaround Sue, The Wanderer, and Lonely Teenager, to his later folk and blues recordings, Dion has sold millions of records and influenced artists from Bruce Springsteen to Paul Simon and Billy Joel. And here's the remarkable part. More than six decades after his first hit, Dion is still recording, still touring, and still making acclaimed albums, collaborating with artists ranging from Springsteen to Clapton.

0: still sounds so good. This next Dion hit started life as a doo-wop hit for the Drifters, but Dion gave it his signature Bronx swagger and took it top 10 in '63.
1: The action gets underway with the Golden Great from Dion.

0: And some sad news this weekend as we lost another legend. Freddie Boom Boom Cannon passed away yesterday. He was 89. For the moment Tallahassee Lassie exploded onto the charts in 1959, Freddie Cannon built a career on one thing, fun. He kept the energy coming with hits like Way Down Yonder in New Orleans, Abigail Bleacher, Palisades Park, and Action, and along the way charted 29 songs in the Billboard Hot 100. He earned multiple gold records and became the most frequent guest in the history of Dick Clark's American Bandstand with an incredible 110 appearances. Freddie Boom Boom Cannon's biggest hit was the infectious and fun Palisades Park, written by an up-and-coming songwriter named Chuck Barris. You know, the guy who invented the gong show?
1: Ladies and gentlemen, Vanessa Welsh.
2: If I could save time in a bottle.
0: Yeah, well, Chuck wrote the song, but he didn't intend it to be a Freddie Cannon song at first.
3: What happened was he was friends with the owner of Swan Records. He called one day and he said, "Do you know where I can reach Dion?" He said, "I want to reach Dion. I want to send him this song." So Bernie said, "Well, what kind of song is it?" He says, "It's called Amusement Park." That was the original title. He said, "Was it an up-tempo, fast?" He says, "Yeah." He said, "Why don't you send it over? I got an artist over here. Let's see if I got a guy named Freddie Cannon. Maybe we can, you know, see if it sounds good with him."
0: Now, sometimes an artist's instincts aren't always spot on. For instance, with Palisades Park, we all know it is a big hit, but Freddie Cannon didn't recognize it at the time and relegated it to the B-side of the 45 single.
3: And on the back side of Palisades Park is a record called June, July, and August, which I wrote. And I told them, this is the hit. June, July, and August. Never mind this Palisades Park. It's going to be a hit. The guy in Flint, Michigan, named Bob Dell, he was in Flint, Michigan on a radio, WTAC, played Palisades Park by accident. He forgot to flip the record over. The phones all lit up. They were going crazy. Kids were going, "Who's this guy? Who is this?" From then on, it's just the snowball, by a mistake, started it.
0: And Freddie Boom Boom Cannon took it all the way into the top 10, turning it into one of the defining summer songs of the early 1960s. The world-famous Sunday Morning Oldie Show remembers Freddie Boom Boom Cannon.
1: Freddie Cannon, ladies and gentlemen.

0: your Sunday morning oldies with Buzz Elliott.
1: The song Blue Moon was originally written by Richard Rodgers and Lawrence Hart in the 1930s. A slow, dreamy ballad that had already been recorded by everyone from Mel Torme to Elvis Presley. Blue Moon.

But in 1961, a group of high school kids out of Pittsburgh called the Marcells took that gentle tune and in just two takes recorded what would become one of the defining songs of the doo-wop era.

0: celebrating the golden age of doo-wop this morning. Those smooth, soaring harmonies and heartfelt lyrics that define a generation. Doo-wop originated in the 1940s, but really hit its stride in the 50s and early 60s. It's all about close, multi-part vocal harmonies, sometimes completely a cappella. And it featured catchy, nonsense syllables like dit-dit-dit-dit and shooby-doo-wop, which gave the genre its name. And yes, the words do and wop do appear in the background of several of those classics. One of the very best doo-wop tunes belongs to a 13-year-old kid named Frankie. In 1956, Frankie Lyman and the Teenagers burst onto the scene with Why Do Fools Fall in Love? Frankie, just 13 at the time when he recorded it, with that voice full of heart and longing, became an instant sensation. The group was from Harlem, and their blend of youthful energy and tight harmonies helped launch doo-wop into the mainstream.
1: Little Frankie Lyman, 13 years old, wrote the song and recorded it with his own vocal group called The Teenagers, heading for the million mark in sales. Here they are in person on our rock and roll dance party to sing Why Do Fools Fall in Love?

We're putting doo-wop in the spotlight this morning. The Crests were one of the first successful interracial vocal groups of the rock and roll era, led by the soaring voice of Johnny Maestro. Released in 1958, 16 Candles became their biggest hit and remains one of the defining songs of the doo-wop era.

0: So good. The Crests with 16 Candles on the world-famous Sunday Morning Oldies Show. Despite being remembered as one of the great doo-wop records, that song almost didn't make it past the demo stage. But once audiences heard that soaring lead vocal from Johnny Maestro, the group got behind it, released it as a single, and it became an instant classic and one of the biggest hits of the 1950s. And we're putting doo-wop in the spotlight this morning as we celebrate Dion's birthday. If you've ever wondered what doo-wop actually is, it's those rich vocal harmonies, simple melodies, and catchy nonsense syllables. You know, those doo-wop shabooms, dip-da-dips? Yeah, those sounds that grew out of street corners, school hallways, and neighborhood stoops in cities like New York, Philadelphia, and Baltimore. Doo-wop helped build the bridge between rhythm and blues and rock and roll, influencing everyone from the Beach Boys and the Beatles to Motown and beyond. Without doo-wop, rock and roll would sound very different. We've got more from Dion, the king of the New York streets, on the way. And up next, a doo-wop group from Philadelphia that scored one of the biggest hits of 1958, thanks in part to a suggestion from TV legend Dick Clark. That story when Sunday Morning Oldies returns.
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3: We are getting closer and closer to the FIFA World Cup final, kicking off here at 12:45. But come early here to Wascana Park. It's Amanda. We are at the Queen Elizabeth II Gardens, just in front of the ledge. And there is activities for the entire family. Bring the kids, the whole family. Bring a lawn chair. And let's make some noise together watching the soccer game. Look for our street teamers as well. We got your chance to win a 4-pack of gate passes to QCX or a Ricky's gift card. Play some cornhole and you get some extra entries as well. I'm really excited about this halftime show, and it's going to be even better when you're with a whole crowd of people. Justin Bieber, Madonna, Shakira, BTS. And this halftime show is all curated by Chris Martin of Coldplay. It's going to be so good. So let's make some noise, Regina. Let's watch the World Cup together at Wascana Park. There's food trucks, there's activities, and this is the place to be to make some noise.
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3: Hey, it's Amanda at Wascana Park. We are getting so excited for this FIFA World Cup final. You got Spain, the defending champs, taking on Argentina, who is led by the legendary Lionel Messi. It's going to be a great game, and we're going to make some noise. It is absolutely free here to come down. We got food trucks. We got activities for the entire family and a massive screen where there is no bad spots. Bring your lawn chairs, park your butt, and let's have a great time. I'm super excited for this halftime show, though. And this is the best place to watch it with a whole crowd of people. Madonna, Justin Bieber, Shakira, BTS, all on stage for that. Super pumped. But this game is going to be so good. Even better when you get here. Find our street teamers and you could have your chance to win a 4-pack of gate passes to QCX or a Ricky's gift card here at Wascana Park for the FIFA World Cup watch party.
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0: It's Buzz Elliott on your Sunday morning oldies as we continue our salute to the golden age of doo-wop. Now, here comes a great example of how one small suggestion can change music history. The group was Danny and the Juniors, some teenagers from Philadelphia. Their new song was called Do the Bop, and it was all about the latest dance craze. There was a slight problem, though. By 1957, the word bop was starting to sound old-fashioned. When the group performed the song on Dick Clark's Philadelphia TV show, Clark suggested they update the title and lyrics to something a little more current. The result? Do the Bop became At the Hop, a simple change that turned a local record into a national phenomenon. The song shot to number one, sold more than a million copies, and became one of the defining anthems of the rock and roll era.
17: Ladies and gentlemen, Danny and the Juniors, At the Hop.

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1: Dion turned 87 yesterday, and he's more than just a hit maker. He's one of rock and roll's true originals. Known as the king of the New York streets, Dion came out of the Bronx doo-wop scene and went on to become one of the defining voices of early rock and roll. He toured with Buddy Holly and Sam Cooke, starred in teen music films like Twist Around the Clock.
2: Hey, sister, can you stop your motor for a minute?
3: 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My brakes need relining.
2: Hey, baby, that dance got a name?
3: Can you see what I'm doing?
2: Yeah, you're twisting yourself into a nervous breakdown.
3: That's it, brother. The twist. Oh. And if you bruise easily, oh, stay away from my hips. Yeah.
1: And earn the admiration of generations of musicians who follow. Oh, and here's a fun fact. When the Beatles assembled that famous crowd of celebrities for the cover of Sgt. Pepper's Lonely Hearts Club Band, Dion is in there. He's one of only two American rock singers invited to appear, the other being Bob Dylan.
4: I told the Beatles, if you put my picture on that cover, you'll sell more albums.
1: Dion's influence can be heard in artists like John Lennon and Bruce Springsteen. And Lou Reed got to induct Dion into the Rock and Roll Hall of Fame.
5: He had the chops and he practically invented the attitude. Ruby Baby, Donna the Prima Donna, The Wanderer. I'll tear open my shirt and show a Rosie on my chest. A line so good that 20-odd years later, I couldn't resist doing a variant on it for one of my own albums. After all, who could be hipper than Dion?
1: Happy birthday, Dion. Here's Lovers Who Wander on the world-famous Sunday Morning Oldie Show. When she

0: That was their anthem. The Animals, and we got to get out of this place. World Famous Sunday Morning Oldies Show, Buzz Elliott, good morning. And we've got more Dion coming up for his 87th birthday. And we're putting doo-wop in the spotlight this morning. That style of music with the rich harmonies, nonsense syllables, and romantic themes has been around since the 1940s. But in the late 50s and early 60s, teenagers gravitated to it. And many doo-wop groups achieved mainstream success, including the Platters, the Drifters, the Coasters, and the Five Satins. Doo-wop was also one of the first genres to cross racial barriers in the United States, with both black and white groups finding success and a wide audience. Coming up, one of the greatest doo-wop songs ever recorded. This group was made up of Air Force servicemen. Their lead singer was only 17 years old. The song was written in about 10 minutes using nonsense lyrics because the songwriter couldn't think of anything else to sing. That song coming up when Sunday Morning Oldies returns.
1: 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For Sunday morning oldies.
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4: It's Amanda at Wascana Park. Just in front of the ledge here. Queen Elizabeth II Gardens, right on the west side. This is where everybody is watching the FIFA World Cup. You are invited. Bring your lawn chair. Bring a picnic basket. And let's make some noise, Regina. Actually, you don't even need a picnic basket. There's food trucks here. There's activities for the kids. This is where core memories happen in the summertime. And it happens when we all get together and watch the FIFA World Cup final. Kicking off really soon here, that halftime show I'm super excited about. Justin Bieber, Madonna, Shakira, BTS on this massive screen. Oh, it's going to be so good. You got Spain, the defending champ, taking on Argentina for the FIFA World Cup final. And come join our watch party. It's absolutely free for everyone here at Wascana Park. Again, food trucks, activities for the kids. You can't go wrong.
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0: This morning we're turning the spotlight on doo-wop, a sound that brings back memories of soda shops, slow dances, and summer nights under streetlights. For many, doo-wop is pure nostalgia, a musical time machine of the 50s and early 60s. One of the standout groups of that era, the Dell Vikings from Pittsburgh. They were one of the very first racially mixed doo-wop groups to break through nationally. The original lineup made up of members of the U.S. Air Force. And their name, Dell Vikings, may have been inspired by a Brooklyn basketball team known as the Vikings. In 1957, they scored their biggest hits and one of the all-time doo-wop anthems. Now, despite the song being written in about 10 minutes using nonsense lyrics because the songwriter couldn't think of anything else to sing, this would become a genre-defining hit. It has been used in classic films like American Graffiti, Diner, and Stand By Me.
27: Mickey's a mouse, Donald's a duck, Pluto's a dog. What's Goofy?
28: Goofy's a dog. He's definitely a dog.
27: He can't be a dog. He wears a hat and drives a car.
28: God, that's weird. What the hell is Goofy?

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1: And that's it. That is a wrap on your Sunday Morning Oldies. Man, what a fun show. We featured doo-wop tunes this morning. The show was filled with bop-a-bops, dip-da-dips, and shaboom-shabooms. A few chooby-dooby-doo-wahs thrown in there for good measure, too. We heard the Elegants with Little Star, the Marcells with Blue Moon, the Edsels with Rambalama-Ding-Dong, and the Five Satins with In the Still of the Night. And lots of Dion, too, as the king of the New York streets turned 87 yesterday.
2: Yo! Hi, everybody. This is Dion.
1: Dion burst into the music scene in the late 50s with doo-wop swagger and his group The Belmonts. Released in 1959, this was one of the group's biggest hits. And a perfect example of how doo-wop could blend smooth harmonies with real emotion. The song was written by the legendary team of Doc Pomus and Mort Schumann. And Dion was just a teenager himself when he recorded A Teenager in Love.
3: Do anybody in the house knows where Dion and the Belmonts are?
4: With a brand new and A Teenager in Love.

0: Happy Sunday. Remember weekends in the 70s? More specifically, remember getting ready to go out on a Friday night back in the 70s?
1: I don't think many of us remember the 70s in general, Jen.
0: Well, getting ready was a process. Do you remember how long it took you to do your hair, feathered, layered, blown out, sprayed, all of that, hours? And then you tried to make it look messy on purpose.
1: That's why guys got perms in the 70s. There it is. Totally done. You remember that was a thing?
0: Yes, backcombing. Everyone backcombed their hair, guys and girls.
1: Had to have a mustache, too, if you had a perm. And, of course, Friday night was the night you went out, and then you woke up and you kept going Saturday morning.
0: Whoa.
1: You did the dancing and the disco clubs on Saturday night, and then you woke up the next morning. Sunday was your day to... Well, hopefully rest.
0: I think it was more recovery than rest.
1: Probably a little bit of recovery, yeah.
0: It was a recovery day.
1: Yeah.
0: And there was always drama on the weekends. You know, there'd be fights, arguments.

0: one guitar with a sound all his own.
1: Yeah, the orchestration is me. This is my obsession. You know, ever since I heard Mantovani and his singing cascading strings as a kid, I wanted to do that with a guitar.
0: Riffs that roared. Solos that soared.
1: I suppose prove that it could be done with guitars, but also see how far I could push it with guitars, because guitar for me was the most expressive instrument. Express your pain, your anger, your sadness, your happiness.
0: Built on brilliance, played with purpose.
1: And we would try to capture the energy that we had live in the studio. We would try and catch ourselves in flight with the spontaneity and the energy that we would have if we had the audience in front of us.
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0: 1045.
1: Boney M., Rivers of Babylon. You love that song when it came out? Did you know it's actually based on the Bible?
2: I thought we all knew that.
1: I didn't know that.
2: You didn't know that?
1: I didn't know that. I'm today years old when I learned that. Psalm 137. By the rivers of Babylon we sat and wept. When we remembered Zion, there on the poplars we hung our hearts.
2: Yes.
1: From there our captors asked us for songs. Our tormentors demanded songs of joy. They said, sing us one of the songs of Zion. How about Boney M.?
2: Boney M. did.
1: This will work.

0: Roxy Roller, originally recorded by Sweeney Todd with Nick Gilder, then re-recorded again by Nick Gilder after he left the band. So he got double hits out of that song. It climbed charts twice under different versions. That is a rare feat. It's the Super 70 Show with Sean and Jen.
1: Coming up, we got a song that's X-rated. I don't think we're going to play all of it, but we're going to play parts of it. So if you have children nearby, and if you've been, you know, feeling a certain way about yourself, you definitely want to stick around.
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0: Foreigner, hot-blooded. Lou Gramm, he recorded the vocals for that song in just a few takes. He wanted it to sound raw.
1: Horny.
0: Horny. See,
1: can I say horny?
0: I haven't heard that word in years.
1: I know. It's a Super 70 show with Sean and Jen. And speaking of horny, I'd like to play some Donna Summer for you.
0: Oh, my goodness.
1: Love to Love You, Baby. 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This one time, we're playing the Donna Summer version, Love to Love You, Baby, but the album version. And it's long.
0: That album version, the song is 16 minutes long.
1: And there's some, like, I don't know, we were getting texts from people saying, what is going on over there, guys? Stuff like that. Now, there's another one. Now, I've edited them together to give you a better idea. One. Another one. Yeah. She basically is having some fun while recording that song.
0: Yeah. Apparently, she had to record that song in a darkened room where no one could watch her.
1: I understand.
0: I understand. I feel
1: something's
0: a little...
1: Something's going on.
0: I'm blushing right now.

0: Van Halen, and You Really Got Me. Came out in 1978. We all went nuts. Van Halen blew up. David Lee Roth, right? That is the only true Van Halen. We're not talking about the Sammy Hagar Van Halen. There's a lot of debate.
1: Oh, don't start that debate again.
0: What is the better Van Halen? You could text us, 306-936-JACK. It's got to be David Lee Roth, man. He was the coolest front man ever. He was loud. He was aggressive. I mean, he was a little selfish, too.
1: Yeah.
0: You know, do you ever wonder if he imagined he would get as big as he did?
2: I never imagined anything else. That was always my philosophy. I'm going to do exactly as I please, exactly as I want. So it's been a steady continuum. It builds and it builds, and it's not a goal-oriented kind of thing. Van Halen has no goals. There's no pot of gold for us at the end of the rainbow. We're just here to ride the rainbow, and you're invited, but it's like, you know, it's my rainbow, baby, and we're just going to ride it and ride it till we're out of gas, and then we'll leave it. We'll come back a week later. Maybe somebody's living in the car.
0: See, that's what I'm talking about. Guy just speaks his mind. I'm just going to ride the rainbow. My rainbow.
1: Yes, I like that analogy. It's the Super 70 Show with Sean and Jen. Stampeders, sweet city woman. We can all relate. Growing up in a small town, we all wanted to make it to the city. I love, though, that Rich Dodson, he wrote the song as a reflection of leaving rural life for the city, but he added in a banjo.
0: Banjos make things better. Sometimes.
1: Yes.

0: 70s. Epic album.
1: We're going back to the year 1970. A little band named Creedence Clearwater Revival put out an album called Cosmos Factory. Did you have it? Of course you did. Everyone did.
2: John Fogerty of CCR. He handled writing, production, and arrangement almost entirely himself. John had a strong work ethic, and he said the band was used to figuring it out themselves.
3: We had to perform under non-professional standards, you know, in circumstances for about 10 years, I guess. Two of which happened after we were, you know, getting some notoriety. And, you know, all the time you show up and the people there, you know, the promoter or what have you, isn't professional. Gives you a 180-watt stereo to sing through, you know, that kind of thing. And, you know, if you're professional about it, you bring your own.
1: Well, it worked for them.
2: Mm-hmm.
1: The album spent 9 weeks at number one. This is Dude, Dude, Dude.

0: CCR, Looking Out My Back Door, released in 1970 on their album Cosmos Factory. This is our epic album feature. We're going to play two songs from the album. The first one was written partly as a response to rumors about drug references, basically saying, back off, man, you're not in my house.
1: Looking out my back door? Looking out my back door. I can't look out the front door if I'm smoking this stuff in the front.
0: Maybe don't look over here.
1: What kind of music did CCR do? Were they rock? Were they swamp? Were they blues? Why don't we just ask John Fogerty?
2: I guess we're right in, you know, we're rock and roll. We're not, you know, psychedelic over on this side, and we're not that easy listening thing like Glen Campbell or something. You know, we're right. We play rock music. It's we try not to be that ultra polished professional playing in the night. We don't like that. The music is much more important than what we look like, or even what we think. You know. It's the whole thing is all for the music.
0: The music was really important to them, and the lyrics too. John Fogerty, he said, run through the jungle.

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1: Even though Guardians of the Galaxy is a modern movie, it's not from the 70s, but the soundtrack leaned heavily on real 70s records, not recreations, not covers.
2: Now you're seeing it everywhere. Commercials, in the movies. I mean, the music from the 1970s is everywhere, and I love it.
1: Now, a young fan was able to ask James Gunn, the director of Guardians of the Galaxy, some questions.
3: So I have one question for you, since I know you're busy. Did you always want to be a director since you were a kid?
4: No, I didn't. I wanted to be a rock star, and I was a failure at it. So this is my backup job.
3: Were you ever a musician?
4: I was. I used to sing in bands.
3: Wow, that's so cool.
4: A lot, yeah.
3: That's so awesome.
4: And now I like music, and so now I just put cool songs in my movies. And then when I'm writing the scripts, I put the music into the scripts.
1: Now, he picked Come and Get Your Love by Redbone as the opener to the movie because it felt welcoming instead of flashy, kind of like a welcome to our movie.
2: Oh, the guy's like kicking rats.

0: Barracuda by Heart. I don't know what I love more. The vocals, they're sharp, they're strong. Or is it that rhythm? It's like galloping. It's predatory.
1: Kind of sounds like horses running at you.
0: Yeah. That was on purpose, Sean. It's the Super 70 show with Sean and Jen.
1: What do Beethoven and Deep Purple have in common? 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
1: Now, what does Beethoven and Deep Purple have in common? It's that opening riff from the song Smoke on the Water. Ritchie Blackmore has never paid royalties to the person who inspired that opening riff.
2: Beethoven? Bum, bum, bum, bum, bum, bum, bum, bum. 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Put something to it, and you've got bum, bum, bum, bum, bum, bum, bum. That's how I came up with it.
3: It's an interpretation of inversion. You turn it back and play it back and forth. It's actually Beethoven's Fifth. So I owe him a lot of money.

0: one guitar with a sound all his own.
1: Yeah, the orchestration is me. This is my obsession. You know, ever since I heard Mantovani and his singing cascading strings as a kid, I wanted to do that with a guitar.
0: Riffs that roared. Solos that soared.
1: I suppose prove that it could be done with guitars, but also see how far I could push it with guitars, because guitar for me was the most expressive instrument. Express your pain, your anger, your sadness, your happiness.
0: Built on brilliance, played with purpose.
1: And we would try to capture the energy that we had live in the studio. We would try and catch ourselves in flight with the spontaneity and the energy that we would have if we had the audience in front of us.
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1: Mark in White City on the text line reminiscing about back in the day when gas was a whole lot cheaper and used to just drive around with your buddies listening to music.
3: Mm-hmm. Up and down Albert Street, all the way to the north end, all the way back down, then turn around, go all the way, try and find some girls. You know the story.
1: Well, Mark wants to hear some Rod Stewart. He had a Rod Stewart mixtape, and he and his buddies would sing along to Rod Stewart all night long.
3: You wear it well. Great request, Mark.

0: Rod Stewart. You Wear It Well for Mark in White City. Remembers driving around with a Rod Stewart mixtape, belting out that song with him and his friends. It's the Super 70 Show with Sean and Jen.
1: You know, romance in the 1970s was hairier than it is now, that's for sure.
0: Yes.
1: But it didn't start unless you had a little Barry White. In fact, if you had some Barry White playing in the background, you weren't guaranteed to score.
0: Pretty much.
1: First base, maybe. The first, the last, yeah, Barry White.
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1: Sister Sledge, we are family. 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Sadly, though, I love the song. 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
1: That's all it takes. 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The first, the last, my everything on the Super 70s Show with Sean and Jen. 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
1: Tom Scholz recorded most of More Than a Feeling in his basement. The song took years to perfect, not weeks, years. And you can tell the opening of this song, one of the most recognizable in rock history. It's More Than a Feeling.
2: And I'm not going to talk over it. 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If you have your tape recorder,
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4: At the lake, your own backyard, or just hitting the road for vacation. You nailed it. You're tuning in at the right time. Nothing but 80s for the next 3 hours. It's Greg Morgan here. Thank you for tuning in to Jack 94.5. Looking forward to spending some time with you now. We're kicking off 3 hours of one of the greatest decades ever in music with Guns N' Roses. Your sweet child of mine on the Totally Awesome 80s Show.

0: hit after hit in the 80s. The icon known as Madonna with Papa Don't Preach, who continues to be a success even today. Her album, Confessions 2, a new album just released July 3rd, is in the top 10 on the pop chart right now. She's still so relevant, and doing so with Sabrina Carpenter stopping by on her new album for a single as well. Well, we want to celebrate Queen this weekend, specifically Brian May, who is celebrating his 79th birthday this weekend. Happy birthday, Brian. Here he is with the rest of the bandmates, minus Freddie Mercury, chatting about the video for I Wanna Break Free. A little unusual, but based on an old British TV show.
1: We had more fun making this video than any other video ever.
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1: I think I was fairly convincing, actually, as the schoolgirl. I mean, David and I had quite a complicated routine. He was engaged at the time, and we were pretending to have an affair while his girlfriend walked in, and it's quite funny.
2: Me with my fabulous bunny slippers. We're all characters from Coronation Street, and probably I don't think anyone outside England would realise that, but that's what this is. It's a pastiche of Coronation Street.
0: Coronation Street, that's still on, I think, on television, isn't it? An unusual video, but a great song. 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

Whoa, lover boy, the Totally Awesome 80s Show. I'm Greg Morgan, and how many hands up remember Whitney Houston? Coming to Saskatchewan. It happened in 1991. She was performing at what is now known as SaskTel Center. Back then it was Sask Place. I was there at that concert for you. Whitney Houston. She sang this one. I Want to Dance with Somebody on the Totally Awesome 80s Show. Yeah.

Scorpions on the Totally Awesome 80s Show. So many great metal bands came out of the 80s, right? Scorpions, Motley Crue, Poison, Helix, Quiet Riot. Hey, together, Helix and Quiet Riot are going to be the Queen City X. Not too far away now. That's on July 30th, proudly presented by Jack 94.5. If you ever want to feel like summer, then you need a little Billy Idol in your life. Hot in the City on the Totally Awesome 80s Show.

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3: Did you catch the movie? It's Mannequin from 1987. Whose soundtrack was a bigger success than the movie, with Starship, originally called Jefferson Airplane, then Jefferson Starship, eventually just Starship. 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Nothing's Gonna Stop Us Now, a number one in 1987.

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2: Before she became a one-hit wonder, she worked at Disneyland. She once toured with a circus. In fact, she was an elephant performer. She got a record deal in 1985 that was, well, lasting just long enough for her to record at least one song. And that is her one-hit wonder song today. Hands up, how many remember Stacey Q and Two of Hearts?

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0: Totally Awesome 80 Show with AC/DC and Greg Morgan here, celebrating Brian May of Queens birthday. This weekend he turns 79. It's not too often you can go back and catch many interviews with lead singer Freddie Mercury, but I found one here. Here he is talking about working with David Bowie on the song Under Pressure and how it came about.
1: It's spontaneity. So, I mean, it's just, if it happens that we're talking and suddenly we say, oh, let's go in the studio and do it. That's the best thing. And that's what happened with David Bowie. He was just around. We were having dinner for a couple of days, and we were recording in a studio, and he just said, oh, maybe I'll come in and just see what happens. So it wasn't planned. If it's planned, then it's boring, because then it just... And we were just going in there and fooling around to see what happened. And suddenly this song started taking shape, and we said, oh, that's quite nice. Let's work on it a bit. And the result of that was Under Pressure.
0: The result is pretty damn good, too, isn't it? A former number one. It's Under Pressure, Queen and David Bowie on the Totally Awesome 80s Show.

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Totally Awesome Andy Show with Greg Morgan and Kim Mitchell. Go for an extra soda if you're going to the Odyssey. The hype is real. It's in theaters everywhere. Many of the screenings are sold out, particularly at the Kramer IMAX Theater. This movie's almost 3 hours long, so maybe you don't need to go for extra soda. But if you are going to the IMAX, they're using actual film. You know, like old school film. When the print arrived at the IMAX, it weighed like 600 pounds. It took two people to lift it up under the projector and stretches for nearly 11 miles from start to finish. If you're thinking of going to the movie this weekend, don't waste any more time. Very few tickets left at a lot of the showings. Everyone is going crazy for The Odyssey in theaters this weekend. Dearly beloved,

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1: Totally Awesome 80s Show with a highly controversial song from George Michael, I Want Your Sex, when it was released in 1987. Caused an immediate stir because of its explicit lyrics, provocative video, and despite the backlash, maybe because of the backlash, it was a massive commercial hit too. Number two on the Billboard Hot 100 in 1987. All right. Hands up, here in Saskatchewan, how many love Kenny Shields? I think just about all of us, right? Streetheart, back in the day, played small bars. Starting out, it was always a tough grind. I found a little interview from Kenny Shields, who we lost on July 21st. The anniversary of his death is coming up here just a few days from now. Here's Kenny talking about that early grind, trying to make money.
2: Well, you never make any money. You don't make any money for a very long, long, long time. I mean, everything... In order to make money, you spend a fortune doing so, because the money that you make, until a point comes where you make more money than normal bar bands would do. But it all goes back into the machine.
1: Kenny Shields, there he is. We lost him 2017, July 21st. He was 69 at the time, ahead of what was going to be a tour to celebrate the band's 40th anniversary. Love Kenny. Love Streetheart. Here's Tin Soldier on the Totally Awesome 80s Show.

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That's on the soundtrack to that Michael Jackson biopic that has now made more than $1 billion globally. 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Here's the Greg Kin Band and the breakup song on the Totally Awesome 80s Show.

0: 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I'm Greg Morgan, host of the Totally Awesome 80s Show. 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

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Hope you're having a great weekend. It's nowhere near as stinking hot as it was this time last weekend, is it? But it's still quite nice all weekend long. Loving it. And loving the Totally Awesome 80s Show. Before TikTok dances, before Spotify, before binge watching on Netflix, Queen reminded us who really ruled. 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

0: Okay, we're going to take a couple minutes to break here, but you'll be back to crank up that Walkman. 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
12: Hey, straight guy, I gotta tell my neighbor something, and I don't know how to say it.
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2: 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Pac-Man was king. DeLoreans were still just cars. Cassette tapes needed a pencil to save the day. And one album graduated to the top of the class and changed rock forever. The Clash, London Calling. On the album, the bassist smashing that Fender on stage, while its pink and green lettering paid tribute to Elvis Presley's debut album.

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